0: With its mighty swells and shifting tides, that was Debussy's La Mer. David Afkam led the Chicago Symphony Orchestra in a June 2023 performance. Still to come, two portraits of Austria. We'll hear Ravel's depiction of a Viennese waltz and Webern's postcard from the Austrian countryside. Stay with us.
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0: This is the Chicago Symphony Orchestra program. I'm Lisa Simeoni. Earlier, we brought you Maurice Ravel's Minuet Antique, his elegant salute to the classical minuet. We close this part of the program with a very different dance piece, La Valse. The idea of creating a tribute to the waltz tradition of Johann Strauss Jr. occurred to Ravel as early as 1906. Its working title was Wien, or Vienna. The opportunity to see it through finally came in 1919, when the impresario Sergei Diaghilev offered to produce the planned work as a ballet. Ravel set to work that winter and wrote to a friend, "It's going great guns. I was able to take off at last, and in high gear. I'm waltzing madly." But when Ravel gave Diaghilev a piano preview that March, the impresario was dismissive. He said, "Ravel, it's a masterpiece, but it's not a ballet. It's a portrait of a ballet." Ravel hastily gathered up his manuscript, walked out, and broke ties with the impresario. Years later, when the two men crossed paths again, Ravel would not shake Diaghilev's hand. In response, Diaghilev challenged Ravel to a duel. But fortunately, friends intervened before the idea went any further. La Valse went on to thrive as a concert work, subtitled Choreographic Poem for Orchestra. A program note described whirling dancers as seen through breaks in turbulent clouds. Though Ravel always denied it, some hear the piece as a direct reflection of the upheaval following World War I. Conductor David Afkam tells us more.
3: We know all that this La Valse is kind of a description of of society collapsing. The Viennese waltz that we have very famously, of course, is used at the beginning, but suddenly in the middle we feel, we hear that all the motifs, they start to collapse in a way. He's writing these motifs more and more closer together and elements disturbing, interrupting more and more the elegancy, the noblesse. And it's like a dance on the volcano at the end, a description of the decadence and society and how it's turning to catastrophe at the end.
0: That's David Afkam, who returns to the stage to lead the Chicago Symphony Orchestra in La Valse by Ravel.

La Valse by Ravel, David Afkam led the Chicago Symphony Orchestra from a June 2023 concert. Afkam dedicated this program to the late Bernard Haitink, the CSO's principal conductor from 2006 to 2010. Afkam was a recipient of the Bernard Haitink Fund for Young Talent and assisted Haitink in various projects, including his work with the CSO. And we'll conclude now with Haitink and the CSO performing a late romantic piece, Anton Webern's Im Sommerwind, or In the Summer Wind. Webern composed this work in 1904 while staying at his family's estate in the Austrian Alps. As the title suggests, it pays homage to the glories of the country's landscapes. From a 2009 CSO Resound recording, Bernard Haitink leads the Chicago Symphony Orchestra. This is Im Sommerwind by Anton Webern.

Im Sommerwind, In the Summer Wind, music by Anton Webern. That was a 2009 recording by the Chicago Symphony Orchestra, led by Bernard Haitink. There's much more content on the CSO's Experience website. 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You can also find the CSO on Facebook, YouTube, X, Instagram, and SoundCloud. This broadcast was produced by Brian Wise with assistance from G1 Sun, Frank Villela, and Philip Pusher. Music production was by Charlie Post. Vanessa Moss is the executive producer. I'm Lisa Simeone.

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1: I've been at this a long time, and there are certain things that I can leave unexplained, and things that I will do in performances that I didn't know I was going to do, and that just occur to me in the moment, and I don't know why. I tend to practice lots of different ideas and allow things to go the way they want to go. It also depends on my colleagues at the moment. It also depends very much on the audience and what kind of energy they are giving back. It does really very much change the performance.
2: Reflecting on the ephemeral art of live performance, that's the acclaimed violist, mentor, and veteran chamber musician, Toby Apple. And I'm Kerry Frumkin. Welcome to another musical hour from the Santa Fe Chamber Music Festival, a program that holds two very different works from the early 20th century. Toby Apple takes part in the sextet for wind, strings, and piano that Ernst von Dohnányi wrote in Budapest in 1935. The work is orchestral in scope, and Toby's virtuosic colleagues will be clarinetist David Schifrin, the principal horn of the Berlin Philharmonic Stefan Dohr, violinist Jennifer Frauci, and cellist Eric Kim, with pianist Soyun Kate Lee. First, though, violinist Lila Josefowitz and cellist Paul Watkins explore the mutual and distinctive sonorities of their instruments as they interpret a sonata that Maurice Ravel began at his Parisian country house in 1920.
3: Ravel's duo for violin and cello was very challenging for him. He struggled with it over a year to produce 20 minutes of music.
2: Festival Artistic Director, Mark Nykrug.
3: So what Ravel had to solve was how to write a piece without harmony, basically. This is a great feat and very unlike anything else that Ravel wrote, where he relies a great deal on this very French kind of sound in the harmony. But he manages through rhythmic contrasts, through a lot of using pizzicato to complement the different sound aspects, and basically drama.
2: From the Santa Fe Chamber Music Festival, here are Lila Josefowitz and Paul Watkins in the Sonata for Violin and Cello by Ravel.

0: The Sonata for Violin and Cello by Ravel. Music he wrote in the aftermath of World War I and dedicated in memory of Claude Debussy. Lila Josefowicz was the violinist and the cellist, Paul Watkins. I'm Kerry Fremkin. This Santa Fe Chamber Music Festival broadcast is made possible by generous underwriting from the City of Santa Fe Arts and Culture Department and by the festival supporters. 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We're coming to you from the St. Francis Auditorium in Santa Fe, New Mexico, over the WFMT radio network. Born in 1877, Ernst von Dohnányi bridged the romanticism of Brahms with the emerging tonalities of Hungary's musical culture in the 20th century. His accomplishments were wide-ranging and included leading the Budapest Philharmonic Society from 1919 to 1943. He wrote the sextet for winds, strings, and piano in 1935. Composer Mark Nykrug is the artistic director of the Santa Fe Chamber Music Festival.
1: Ernst von Dohnányi was the prince, the king, the emperor of music in Hungary at that time. He not only was the conductor of the orchestra, he was also the head of the radio, the head of the music conservatory, and he was a teacher. So he had 4 full-time jobs in addition to touring the world as a pianist and being a composer. All of this inevitably led to a moment where he said, enough, and took leave of many of those things and spent years writing nothing except this sextet.
2: It's a chamber work, and it has its intimate moments, but it has such a grand scale of orchestral sounds with this instrumentation.
0: Clarinetist David Schifrin.
2: So this sextet, it's full of really heroic writing. You can hear the influences of Strauss and Mahler, but you could also hear distinctly Eastern European tricky and fun-sounding rhythms. And having a horn player like Stefan Dohr, who's really one of the great horn players of all time, it's an amazing feeling to be the clarinetist in that group and kind of ride the wave of that unbelievable sound.
0: Stefan Dohr has been principal horn of the Berlin Philharmonic for more than 30 years.
3: It's like an overload of ideas. And of course, he only has 2 wind players, but the string trio and the piano and the instrumentation is so massive that you think this sounds like a full orchestra. I think he brings all the instruments to quite an extreme, but also he uses all combinations of instruments. And it's really nice to then have the cello playing with the clarinet, the viola playing with the horn. And every time it changes a bit, when the same melody comes, it's like, it comes again, but it comes in a different combination, different instrumentation, different harmonies, and then it goes somewhere else. Yeah, it's really great.
0: From the Santa Fe Chamber Music Festival, here now is the sextet in C major, opus 37 by Dohnányi. Music to be performed for us by Stefan Dohr, horn, David Schifrin, clarinet, and a string trio consisting of Jennifer Frauci, violin, Toby Apple, viola, and Eric Kim, cello. The pianist is Soyun Kate Lee.

0: the massive and orchestral sextet in C major by Ernst von Dohnányi. Our wind players were David Schifrin, clarinet, and Stefan Dohr, horn. Violinist Jennifer Frauci, violist Toby Apple, and cellist Eric Kim comprised the string section. Dohnányi himself played the piano at the work's performance in Budapest in 1935. For this Santa Fe Chamber Music Festival performance, the pianist was Soyun Kate Lee. And that brings us to the end of this musical hour from Santa Fe. Violinist Lila Josefowitz and cellist Paul Watkins opened our program with a duo for those instruments by Maurice Ravel. I'm Kerry Frumkin. I look forward to seeing all of you here soon in Santa Fe. Until then, thanks for listening. 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You can learn more at santafechambermusic.org. 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
1: This is the Composer's Datebook for September 8th. I'm John Burge. Today's date in 1934 marked the birthday of the late British composer Sir Peter Maxwell Davies. Now, his name is spelled D-A-V-I-E-S, so most Americans tend to pronounce it Davies, even though Davis is the common British pronunciation. Once, when Sir Peter was in the U.S., a British journalist called the Las Vegas hotel where the composer was staying and asked to speak to Peter Maxwell Davies. The receptionist said there was no one there by that name. Asked to spell the name, the British journalist did. "Oh, Davies," said the receptionist. "Sorry, there's no one registered by that name either." It turned out the hotel computer had compressed Maxwell Davies into Mavis, and that was how Sir Peter was registered. He found the whole incident so amusing that he wrote an orchestral tone poem titled Mavis in Las Vegas, fantasizing that somehow he had a female alter ego in that city, perhaps earning her living as a high-kicking Vegas showgirl. In addition to the whimsical Mavis in Las Vegas, Maxwell Davies often composed music inspired by the bleak northern land and seascape of the Orkney Islands, an atmosphere as far removed from the Vegas Strip as you can imagine.

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1: Only in 2013, as a creative outlet following his wife's cancer diagnosis. So despite no formal training in composition, this is an example of what he has had to say so far. And needless to say, a lot of people are listening. It's a very nice piece, as are many of his works, and we'll listen to The Suite for Strings by Michael Fine coming up. This is from the British composer Cyril Scott, and it's his Symphonic Dance No. 1, played here by the BBC Philharmonic Orchestra, conducted by Martin Brabbins.

from the English composer Cyril Scott. Very interesting character. Mr. Scott is the symphonic dance number one played there by the BBC Philharmonic, led by Martin Brabbins. Well, hello and welcome into our Tuesday evening classical music. I'm Steve Seal. I've had some very nice stuff for you from some unlikely places. An American composer who only began very, very late in life writing music. He had been a classical music record producer for many, many years. But the music that he has written proves that he is no dilettante, and I will have evidence after a little while. The Flute Concerto No. 2 in G minor by Vivaldi is subtitled La Notte, or The Night. Masahiro Arita plays the Baroque flute here with the Tokyo Bach Mozart Ensemble.

the Night, La Notte, by Antonio Vivaldi, his Flute Concerto No. 2, with that nickname to it, Masahiro Arita, played the Baroque flute, an authentic period instrument in this case, along with the Tokyo Bach Mozart Ensemble. They can play Vivaldi too, clearly, not just Bach and Mozart.

This is from the man who was often called the father of Estonian classical music, which has given rise to some subsequent younger generations of big names in classical music, like Arvo Pärt, for example. Eino Eller is his name, and this is his work called The Night Callings.

The Night Callings, on this September night by the Estonian composer Eino Eller. Olari Elts conducted the Estonian National Symphony Orchestra.

classical music of contemporary America for the remainder of this hour, and very attractive stuff. This is something from a remarkable fellow. His name was Michael Fine, and he made his name as a producer of classical music recordings and pretty high-profile releases for a number of years. But it wasn't until his wife had a cancer diagnosis that he had kind of a moment and realized that he wanted to do something more than what he had been doing. And so he took on composing. This was in 2013. And despite no formal training, he has risen through the ranks of composers. I'm going to play you a lovely piece of his, The Suite for Strings by Michael Fine.

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The cello is a fine orchestral instrument, but totally insufficient for a solo concerto. I am fond of the middle register, but the high register is nasal and its bass is mumbling. Does this sound like the feelings of a man who would write a cello concerto? Well, Dvorak eventually wrote to a friend that nobody was more surprised than he was that he did end up writing one. And it is a staple and a beloved work. We're going to listen to cellist Gaultier Capuçon from the 2026 BBC Proms. Play it for us in just a few minutes. From Félix Godefroy, a virtuoso harpist and composer of harp music, this is a piece of his played by Valerie Milhaud.

Valerie Milhaud playing her harp. That is a concert study by Félix Godefroy, great virtuoso harp composer. Good evening, I'm Steve Seal, and here we are on a Tuesday night with great music coming up this hour from Max Richter, his beautiful and absolutely beloved piece on the nature of daylight that has made its way into so many film scores, it seems, in the past 10 years or so. And the major work from this hour is going to come from the 2026 BBC Proms Festival. We are very excited to once again this summer be bringing you highlights from the biggest and most celebrated and longest running classical music festival in the world. It's been running continuously since 1895 and for many decades, with the Royal Albert Hall in London as its home and the BBC its sponsor since, I think, the 1940s. Well, here is a grand example of grand core repertoire that makes up at least one basic part of the Proms. There's always premieres and modern classical pieces as well, but here's where the meat and potatoes comes, and it's the Cello Concerto by Antonín Dvořák, this recording made, again, just a couple of weeks ago at the Royal Albert Hall, and Gauthier Capuçon will be the cellist here with Alain Adlinglu, the BBC Symphony Orchestra from the Proms.

Gautier Capuçon playing cello. The BBC Symphony Orchestra led by Alain Altinglou. That was the cello concerto by Antonín Dvořák, recorded just a couple of weeks ago at the 2026 BBC Proms Festival. And we are bringing you highlights from this summer's proms every weeknight during this hour of the evening.

This has been a go-to piece of modern classical music for so many film directors in recent years, and it's pretty clear to see why. Here's an arrangement for saxophone, and it's the music of Max Richter of On the Nature of Daylight.

Jazz in the daytime, classical at night. WRTI HD2, a service of Temple University's WRTI Philadelphia and WRTJ Coatesville.

I think one could make a strong argument that the English composers of the 20th century learned a lot from the French ones. Vaughan Williams was listening to Debussy and Ravel, so was Delius. And it seems that Ruth Gipps was too. Or at least she was listening to Vaughan Williams and Delius. Because there's a very English kind of watercolor painting going on in this music. The colors are a bit less pastel and maybe earthier, though, perhaps. Song for Orchestra by Ruth Gipps coming up this hour.

Mrs. Anne Green, Her Leaves Be Green by John Daniel, played by Jacob Lindberry. It's classical music for a Tuesday evening, and welcome to it. I'm Steve Seal. Coming up, some very powerful and impressive 20th century women in classical music. Hey, both of them actually from England as well, and with very interesting stories. This is from Christopher Tin, and it's called Hope is the Thing with Feathers, played here by pianist Lara Downes.

Hope is the Thing with Feathers by Christopher Tin, played by Lara Downs. Our music is supported by JLL, helping businesses achieve goals through commercial real estate, from market insights to talent retention to finding the right place for businesses to grow. JLL is there. JLL, see a brighter way. A significant English composer next, who just so happens to be a woman, and her name is Ethel Smyth. She lived from 1858 to 1944, and another composer who found herself in the role of an activist as much as a composer. She was a member of the women's suffragist movement. And there's a wonderful story about her apparently causing some trouble and getting sent to jail during a commotion. And all the members of her activist cohort proceeded to show up outside her jail and sing one of her pieces up to her window, whereby Ethel Smyth stuck her toothbrush out the window and began conducting them. I'm still waiting for the movie about this amazing woman. This is the String Quartet in E minor by Ethel Smyth, played by the Villiers Quartet.

English composer and one slightly more recent. And this one being Ruth Gipps and her beautiful Song for Orchestra, played here by the BBC National Orchestra of Wales, led by Rumon Gamba.

Jazz in the daytime, classical at night. WRTI HD2, a service of Temple University's WRTI Philadelphia and WRTJ Coatesville.

When you lose someone, especially unexpectedly or out of the blue, it turns your whole world upside down. And you're left wondering, how can I help my loved one's legacy live on? Some people take their grief and form a charity as a way to give back in the name of their loved one. Others might keep their grief locked up inside. Naturally, for musicians, music is a way to heal and honor those they love. When Tchaikovsky died, two young composers who he had taken under his wing wrote music to honor him. And this is one of those pieces. It's by Tchaikovsky's protege and friend Anton Arensky. Variations on a theme by Tchaikovsky.

Anton Arensky was a friend and protege of Tchaikovsky, and that was music he wrote shortly after Tchaikovsky died as a way to honor his friend and mentor. Arensky's Variations on a Theme by Tchaikovsky. Saulis Sondekis conducted St. Petersburg Camerata on Music Through the Night. I hope you're doing well tonight and enjoying these performances. It's always great to enjoy them with you. I'm Jalene Kahn. We'll hear some music for piano and orchestra performed by a woman who was a child prodigy, but had an altogether enjoyable childhood. That's coming up in just a minute. I hope you can stick around.

Pianist Alicia de la Rocha was a child prodigy from the time she was a baby. She showed signs of having talent on the piano. But her parents and her family never really pushed her into a musical career when she was a child. She remembers really enjoying a stable upbringing. And as an adult, she's been as successful as they come. Here's a recording of Alicia de la Rocha with the London Philharmonic playing a fantasy for piano and orchestra by Gabriel Fauré.

Alicia de la Rocha's mother and her aunt were students of Granados. And none of Alicia's siblings were interested in piano, but she was from a really early age. And she's been playing piano her entire life. Alicia de la Rocha and the London Philharmonic Orchestra with that Fantasy for Piano and Orchestra by Gabriel Fauré. The Bochum Symphony Orchestra plays Symphonic Night Music by Josef Marx.

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Wedding season is upon us. And I know what you're thinking. Well, summer's basically over, so are we in wedding season? Well, for the last decade or so, September and October have been the most popular months to say your vows. A lot of people say that's because the weather in these months is pretty ideal. It's not too cold, not too hot. And September and October can offer a picturesque backdrop with the fall colors. I have a wedding coming up at the end of September, and I had one last year in September, too. Coming up, you get to be a part of one couple's special day as we head to a gorgeous wedding venue in the country. Stick around for that music. It's coming up in about 15 minutes. By the time Richard Strauss wrote this Serenade for Winds, he had already published a string quartet, a piano sonata, and some other smaller piano pieces. He was only 17 years old. Here's the Stockholm Philharmonic Orchestra with that Strauss, Serenade for Winds.

A Serenade for Winds by a young Richard Strauss. His historic pieces of music were far into the future when he wrote that. He was only 17. But that piece of music gave him recognition outside of his native environment, like his family and school. And eyes started to look at Strauss. Some movie music is coming up in just a minute. And still to come, you are a guest for a rustic country wedding with music by Hungarian composer Carl Gold.

Some movie music here from Ennio Morricone. This is the love theme from the 1980s movie Cinema Paradiso.

Violinist Anna Kiko Myers and the London Symphony Orchestra with conductor Keith Lockhart, and the love theme from Cinema Paradiso by Ennio Morricone. This music brings you to the countryside for a young couple's special day. The symphony starts with a wedding march. There's a bridal song. You'll get some time to enjoy the garden, maybe for cocktail hour. And then finally, the symphony wraps up with a dance, of course. Carl Goldmark's Rustic Wedding Symphony.

Jazz in the daytime, classical at night. WRTI HD2, a service of Temple University's WRTI Philadelphia and WRTJ Coatesville.

Maybe you've walked through the airport and seen people walking around with guitar cases. They're not at the airport to perform, they're traveling with their instrument. There have been a lot of stories in the news over the last few years about musicians having trouble carrying their instruments onto a plane. And nobody wants to check a violin that's worth a lot of money or that's really sentimental. Well, a pianist doesn't really have to worry about traveling with their instrument. They have to play on a new instrument every time they step onto a concert stage or recording studio. What's that like? Pianist Jorge Federico Osorio says that sometimes it takes him just a few minutes to get acquainted with the piano that he'll use to perform. Sometimes it's like reuniting with an old friend. It's just easy. And other times, it's like meeting someone new that's talking to you in a language that you don't speak. Pianist Jorge Federico Osorio, playing music here with an old friend. It's a poetic waltz by Felipe Villanueva.

Poetic Waltz by Felipe Villanueva, performed by Jorge Federico Osorio on Music Through the Night. 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The Academy of St. Martin in the Fields and Neville Marriner performed Faust, ballet music by Charles Gounod.

Faust Ballet Music by Charles Gounod. Neville Marriner conducted the Academy of St. Martin in the Fields. I hope you're doing well tonight. It's always great to have your company. I'm Jalene Kahn. We'll hear a performance by a musician known as the Queen of the Flute coming up, and you'll find out why they call her that in just a minute.

How do you get a nickname like Queen of the Flute? Well, for Susan Milan, it happened because she was the first woman to be principal of the London Symphony and the prestigious Royal Philharmonic Orchestra. She was also the first flute professor at the Royal College of Music and the first woman to chair the British Flute Society. That list of firsts goes on for Susan Milan. Here's a recording of her with the City of London Sinfonia playing a flute concertino by Cécile Chaminade.

A Flute Concertino by Cécile Chaminade. The flutist was Susan Milan with the City of London Sinfonia under conductor Richard Hickox on Music Through the Night. Here's a Haydn symphony. This one is called Laudan. It's symphony number 69.

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This music, written by Clarice Assad, was supposed to premiere in 2020. That concert was going to focus on the effects of climate change. But when the pandemic began, the performance, like many, had to be rescheduled. And that's when the music evolved to reflect our new post-pandemic world. The title of the piece of music is A World of Change, and the idea of change took on a whole new meaning. We went through this pandemic, and suddenly we've all changed. Our world has changed. And Clarice Assad asked herself, as we navigate this changed world, how do we reimagine the nature of time and space, human relationships, and our residence on this planet? Some big questions that require some big answers. You can ponder that as we listen to A World of Change by Clarice Assad, performed by Laura Downs.

Pianist Laura Downs did a Tiny Desk concert in 2023, and that was one of the pieces of music that she performed. You might remember that performance. The entire piano was covered in fake flowers. It was Laura Downs and A World of Change by composer Clarice Assad. I'm Jalene Kahn. It's really great to have your company and enjoy this beautiful music together. I hope you're doing well. Here is the only string quartet written by French composer Claude Debussy, performed here by the Eben Quartet.

That music was written during a wildly successful decade for Claude Debussy. It's his only string quartet, performed there by the Eben Quartet on Music Through the Night. Cello and piano play some folk tunes by Robert Schumann coming up in just a minute.

Five Pieces in Folk Style by Robert Schumann. That was cellist Martin Ostertag and pianist Carl Randalou on Music Through the Night. The music of Florence Price was based on the stories and experiences of Black Americans. This piece is about canebrake. A thicket of tall cane plants is similar to bamboo, and they grow on the marshy edges of streams and lakes. Canebrake was common in the Deep South, and in pre-Civil War days, canebrakes had to be cleared before the land could be used to plant cotton, and it was enslaved Black people that labored and worked these jobs clearing the canebrake.

One of the last pieces of music written by American composer Florence Price. It was written the same year she died and later arranged by William Grant Still. Dances in the Canebrakes by Florence Price. Mayan Chen conducted the Chicago Sinfonietta on music.

Jazz in the daytime, classical at night. 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

One person can change the world. You can change the world for a young person by being an active and engaged adult who cares about them and wants to see them on the right path. For Gabriela Montero, there was something she really loved to do, but she really kept that guarded. Until one person changed her whole world and told her to go for it. You'll hear that story coming up when Gabriela Montero performs in about 20 minutes.

The Rain by Joe Hisaishi, performed by violinist and conductor Angèle Dubois and La Pietà. A lot of great music coming up in the next hour. We'll hear some solo piano music by a former Performance Today Woman of the Year coming up. Also music for harp and orchestra. First, it's an instrument that doesn't always get a lot of time at center stage. A recorder concerto by Antonio Vivaldi.

A Recorder Concerto by Antonio Vivaldi. Cologne Camerata was joined by soloist Michael Schneider on Music Through the Night. A performance by a former Performance Today Woman of the Year is coming up in just a minute.

0: From the time she was a young girl, Gabriela Montero always improvised at the piano. But then, at the ill advice of somebody else, she tucked that away and really kept her improvisations guarded. That was until one person changed everything for Montero. The great queen, Marta Argerich, told Gabriela Montero that you have to do more of this. Here's Montero telling that story of how her whole world changed in that moment.
1: And she just looked at me in this very Martha Argerich way and said, Gabrielita, but why aren't you doing this and sharing it with the world? I mean, why doesn't anybody know? So that was the moment, after all those years of kind of guarding it and keeping it, you know, as a secret, that I finally felt I had the stamp of approval from such a great artist to just do it.

It's Gabriela Montero's rare ability to do live improvisation that was a big part of the reason why she was honored as the 2023 Classical Woman of the Year by Performance Today. We just heard one of those improvisations on Music Through the Night. The Women's Philharmonic was an ensemble that played together for 25 years, but they disbanded in 2004. During their time together, they made a lot of progress in discovering and recording music by female composers, music that otherwise lay dormant. Since 2004, the Women's Philharmonic has shifted, and they are an advocacy group that promotes the work done by the orchestra in their 2.5 decades together. Here's one of their recordings they made together of a harp concertino by Germaine Taillefer.

Harpist Jillian Binet and the Women's Philharmonic, conducted by Joanne Folletta, playing a harp concertino by Germaine Taillefer on Music Through the Night.

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Well, there's a cool way to hear that piece. If you don't know it already, it is the Andante Cantabile from Pyotr Tchaikovsky's String Quartet No. 1, which is often performed in a string orchestra version with cello solo, and we heard a version performed by Bobby McFerrin singing the cello part as he led the St. Paul Chamber Orchestra in his own arrangement. Such a cool performance. Have you heard him do other kinds of performances like that? He's supposedly not officially retired, so if I had the opportunity to go to one of his shows and say, sing the Gounod Ave Maria as he sang the Well-Tempered Clavier Prelude in C Major, that'd be a really cool opportunity. John Search here with you this Wednesday morning at the peak of the week. Glad you're here too. 66 out in Philadelphia, going up to 87 today, a little hotter than yesterday, low around 72 tonight, and a little rain moving in tomorrow afternoon. Got music by Frédéric Chopin in this hour. We'll also hear from Philadelphia's own Tempesta di Mare. And we have Frederick Delius now. This is Brig Fair. John Williams leads the Boston Pops.

0: Frederick Delius's Brig Fair, based on the English folk song of the same name. John Williams conducting the Boston Pops here on WRTI 90.1. It's 6:24. Music by Johann Gottlieb Janich is next.
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0: An Overture Grosso in G Major by Johann Gottlieb Janitsch, Philadelphia's Tempesta di Mare performing. 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
2: Georges Bizet's Carmen has earned its place among the world's most popular operas. It has everything you would want in an opera: intense drama, a love story with passionate characters, and great and memorable melodies. I'm Lisa Flynn. Please join me for Bizet's tale of passion, betrayal, and murder from La Scala in Milan, Saturday afternoon at 1 on WRTI.
0: Here's a piece with similar staying power in your head as Carmen. This is Frédéric Chopin's Heroic Polonaise, Maurizio Pollini at the piano.

Frédéric Chopin's heroic Polonaise, his Polonaise number 6, Maurizio Pollini at the piano here on WRTI. A bit ahead of the time of the first superhero comics, which showed up around the turn of the 20th century, but maybe the author had heard the piece at one point. At 6:46, we're going to go all the way to 7 o'clock with Franz Liszt's Orchestral Hungarian Rhapsody No. 6, which is the orchestration of the Ninth Piano Rhapsody. Kurt Masur leads the Leipzig Gewandhaus Orchestra.

0: Franz Liszt's Hungarian Rhapsody number 6. By the count of the orchestrated versions, that was the orchestration of the 9th version for piano. We heard Franz Doppler's orchestration, Kurt Masur led the Leipzig Gewandhaus Orchestra here on WRTI. We're 15 minutes away from it being time to march on the way there. Music by George Onslow. And up next, Antonín Dvořák.
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The fourth movement of Antonín Dvořák's Serenade for Strings in E major, the Orpheus Chamber Orchestra performing here on WRTI. Music for a nice stretch as you slowly come back to consciousness this morning. We'll have something a little more energetic in about a little over 8 minutes now. John Search here with you this Wednesday morning. Thanks for being here, too. 66 out in Philadelphia. I see very few clouds outside my window. Mostly sunny skies, going up to 87 today, down to about 72 tonight. And then a little bit of rain moving in starting tomorrow afternoon. Now, it must have been a windy day on the Rhine when George Onslow was inspired to write this movement of his Symphony No. 4 in G major. It's titled Le Coup de Vent, The Gust of Wind, and subtitled Souvenir du Rhin, Memory of the Rhine. Johannes Goritzky leads the North German Radio Philharmonic.

The end of George Onslow's Symphony No. 4 in G major. That movement has a title, Le coup de vent, that is the gust of wind, and subtitled Souvenir du Rhin, a memory of the Rhine. Must have been a windy day on the river for a vacation. We heard the North German Radio Philharmonic led by Johannes Goritzky here on your classical and jazz station, WRTI 90.1. It's 7:15.

Lieutenant Colonel Jason K. Fettig leading the United States Marine Band here on WBAR-TI. We have a Sue's Alarm Club. If 7:15 is an important time in your day, if it times your day, if your morning march is a big part of your morning routine, join us in the Sue's Alarm Club at wrti.org/Sue's Alarm or nominate someone. 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Again, that's at wrti.org/Sue's Alarm. And while you're there, click that donate button at the top of the page. That is where you support the music that you love. And we get most of our support from you. You make this music possible, and we cannot be more grateful. Thank you so much. We have Joseph Haydn now, the overture to his opera, The Unexpected Encounter. Here's the Czech Philharmonic Chamber Orchestra, led by Mikhail Halas.

0: The Overture to the Unexpected Encounter, an opera by Joseph Haydn. Perhaps an unexpected style of music from him if you're used to hearing his string quartets and symphonies. Mikhail Halas led the Czech Philharmonic Chamber Orchestra on WRTI 90.1. It's 7:26. Music is On the Way by Giuseppe Verdi, also a work by Jeremiah Clarke, and pretty soon we'll hear from Sergei Rachmaninoff. Music next by Jean Sibelius.
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A Cortege by Jean Sibelius, Osmo Venske leading the Lahti Symphony Orchestra here on WRTI 90.1 and WRTI.org. If you're going to the opera tonight, Opera Philadelphia's Mithridate goes up tonight. You can read up on it at WRTI.org. We got a great in-depth article there by Bruce Hodges. Also, we have got fanfare for other things happening this week. Those are my recommendations, so I definitely encourage checking those out. We have music now by Sergei Rachmaninoff. This is the third movement of his cello sonata in G minor and a classic recording with Mstislav Rostropovich on the cello and Alexandra Dedukhin on the piano.

0: third movement of Sergei Rachmaninoff's Cello Sonata in G minor. Classic recording with Mstislav Rostropovich on the cello and Alexander Dedyukhin on the piano here on WRTI 90.1.
1: Stardate September 9th. The Sun belongs to a rare class of stars, Class G. Members of this class account for only 7 or 8% of all the stars in the Milky Way galaxy. A star's class is determined by its surface temperature, which we see as its color. G stars are in the middle of the temperature scale, so they shine yellow or yellow-white. Most Class G stars are in the prime of life, a span that puts them on the main sequence. They're steadily fusing the hydrogen in their cores to make helium. And most of them will stay in that phase of life for 10 billion years or longer. Most of them are within about 15% of the mass of the Sun. Any heavier and they'd get hot enough to move up to class F or higher. Any lighter and they'd be cool enough to move down to class K or M. Main sequence G stars are only a small fraction of the size, mass, and brightness of the top stars. But the stars in higher classes are even more rare than G stars. So the Sun, which is near the top of its class, shines brighter than about 90% of the stars in the Milky Way. Not all G stars are on the main sequence, though. Some are bloated and heavy. Such stars are more massive than the Sun. They've burned through the hydrogen in their cores and are fusing hydrogen in a thin shell around the core. But they're undergoing a transition, so they won't stay yellow for long. The short-lived monsters of Class G. McDonald Observatory offers workshops, guides, and other resources for teachers. Details at mcdonaldobservatory.org. And for the McDonald Observatory, I'm Billy Henry.
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Jeremiah Clarke's Trumpet Voluntary, or the Prince of Denmark's March. The arrangement by Leopold Stokowski, giving part of the trumpet part to the strings, exchanging parts with the trumpet. Matthias Baumert leading the BBC Philharmonic here on your classical and jazz station, WRTI 90.1, WRTI.org. Hope you get a chance to take us outside with the WRTI app today. It's 7:44. We've got another famous miniature at the end of this hour. And until we get there, we'll hear from Giuseppe Verdi. We have some operatic ballet music now. Oftentimes, Verdi would write ballets for the French versions of his opera, and there is a French version of this opera, but the ballet was performed with the Italian version as well. This is from I Vespri Siciliani, the Sicilian Vespers, and the ballet called Le Quattro Stagioni, The Four Seasons. This is Autumn, and Riccardo Chailly leads the Bologna Community Theater Orchestra.

0: Autumn. Hey, we're almost there. That's from the Four Seasons Ballet from Giuseppe Verdi's opera I Vespri Siciliani, Riccardo Sciaila, the Bologna Community Theater Orchestra. WRTI is supported by our members and the Philadelphia Orchestra. Music and artistic director Yannick Nézet-Séguin kicks off a season-long celebration of Mahler with his Symphony No. 5. Also on the program is Julia Wolf's Liberty Bell, written to celebrate America's 250th birthday. October 1st through 3rd at the Kimmel Center. Tickets and information at philorc.org.
1: Georges Bizet's Carmen has earned its place among the world's most popular operas. It has everything you would want in an opera: intense drama, a love story with passionate characters, and great and memorable melodies. I'm Lisa Flynn. Please join me for Bizet's tale of passion, betrayal, and murder from La Scala in Milan.
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0: It's 5 to 8. We've got a Mozart symphony in the next hour, also a new recording of some music by Aaron Copland, and we've got some Vivaldi as well, and of course we'll start the hour with our Breakfast with Bach. We will go there with Vittorio Monti's Czardas, originally for violin. This is an arrangement for clarinet and string quartet. Emma Johnson on the clarinet with the Carducci String Quartet.

0: Vittorio Monti's Csárdás, based on the titular Hungarian folk dance, originally for violin, clarinetist Emma Johnson performing her own arrangement with the Carducci String Quartet.
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0: It's 8 o'clock. We have a somber breakfast with Bach this morning. This is the closing chorus from the St. John Passion, Ruht wohl, ihr heiligen Gebeine, that is, rest in peace, you sacred limbs. Masaaki Suzuki leads Bach Collegium Japan.

Breakfast with Bach this morning from just about the end of the St. John Passion, only followed by one more chorale. We heard Ruht wohl, ihr heiligen Gebeine, that is, rest well, you sacred limbs. Masaaki Suzuki leading Bach Collegium Japan on your classical and jazz station, WRTI 90.1. Good morning, I'm John Search. How are you today? It'll be beautiful out today, 68 at the moment, going up to 87 degrees with mostly sunny skies, down to about 72 tonight, and pretty similar, save for some rain joining us in the afternoon tomorrow. We've got music by Aaron Copland coming up decently soon, also music by Antonio Vivaldi, and music which was originally for a cartoon. We'll talk a little bit more about that when we get there. For now, we have a Mozart symphony. This is his 34th in C major. Christopher Hogwood leads the Academy of Ancient Music.

0: Mozart on WRTI, his Symphony No. 34 in C major. Christopher Hogwood led the Academy of Ancient Music. We've got a Romanian piece coming up pretty soon that sounds like it has to do with Mozart. It doesn't, but we'll talk about that when we get there. Also got some Vivaldi on the way. And up next, we've got a new recording of music by Aaron Copland. Supporting WRTI, Vox Amadeus opens its 40th anniversary concert season with Bachfest, an array of Bach instrumental masterworks featuring solo concerti for violin, flute, and piano. Performed by the Camerata Amadeus Chamber Orchestra with Maestro Valentin Radu as conductor and piano soloist. Sunday evening, September 13th at 7 at St. Catherine of Siena Church in Wayne. 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

0: The Saturday Night Waltz from Aaron Copland's Rodeo, his solo piano version, performed by Emiko Edwards. That is from her new album of an all Copland album, including the piano sonata and the piano variations, as well as lighter stuff like what we heard, as well as Down a Country Lane that came out at the end of July. You heard it here on WRTI.
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0: We have music from a cartoon now. This is a symphonic suite from Radu Paladi's score to a version of the Romanian folktale The Little Magic Flute, which has nothing to do with the Mozart. Eugen Sigon leads the Württemberg Philharmonic of Reutlingen.

Cartoon music on WRTI. So the mid to late 20th century composer, the Romanian composer Radu Paladi, actually lived a bit into the 21st century, passed away in 2013. In 1954, he wrote the score to an animated telling of the Romanian folktale The Little Magic Flute, nothing to do with Mozart and Schikaneder's story. And that was the symphonic suite pulling from that score. We heard the Württemberg Philharmonic of Reutlingen, led by Eugen Zigon. It's 7 minutes until 9 o'clock. We're going to hear from Gioachino Rossini in the next hour. We've also got music by Robert Schumann. A little bit of a preview of our Saturday afternoon opera broadcast, and we'll start the hour with Bedřich Smetana. We will go there with a concerto for two trumpets by Antonio Vivaldi, Ludwig Guttler and Kurt Sandow on the trumpets, and Max Palmer leads the new Bach Collegium Musicum of Leipzig.

0: Antonio Vivaldi's only trumpet concerto was actually written for two trumpets, and we heard that performed by Ludwig Göttler and Kurt Sandow on the trumpets, and Max Pommer led the new Bach Collegium Musicum of Leipzig here on WRTI. It's 9 o'clock. We've got music that's going to stick in your head in this hour by Georges Bizet. Music next by Bedřich Smetana.
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0: WRTI thanks James in Spring, Texas, and Edwin in Marlton, New Jersey, for increasing their support. 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

The second movement of Bedřich Smetana's Piano Trio in G Minor, the Beaux-Arts Trio performing here on WRTI. John Serge here with you. Thanks very much for listening with me today on this beautiful Wednesday morning. 73 out in Philadelphia, going up to about 87 today, down to around 72, and then tomorrow might have some rain starting in the afternoon. Our opera broadcast this weekend is like a classical greatest hits collection with the arias and themes galore that can just stick in your head from hearing a performance of Bizet's Carmen. We'll have it on from La Scala on Saturday, and you can read about it now at WRTI.org. Here's a little appetizer for that, the Carmen Suite No. 1. James DePriest leads the Monte Carlo Philharmonic.

0: The Carmen Suite No. 1 from Georges Bizet's titular opera, the arrangement by Ernest Guiraud, James DePriest leading the Monte Carlo Philharmonic here on WRTI 90.1. Enjoy those themes in your head for the rest of the day. If you'd like to refresh them, our opera broadcast on Saturday afternoon, we have La Scala, doing Georges Bizet's opera with Clémentine Morgan in the title role, as well as Vittorio Grigolo as Don José. It's 9:22. Music by Gioachino Rossini is next.
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0: Music by a young Gioachino Rossini, the second of a set of six string sonatas, which he started when he was about 12 years old. Neville Marriner led the Academy of St. Martin in the Fields.
1: 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Esa-Pekka Salonen conducts. I'm Melinda Whiting. 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
0: Here's a wind-heavy piece now. It's Robert Schumann's Konzertstück, concert piece, if you will, for four horns and orchestra. Soloists are Markus Masconiti, Martin Schöpfer, Christopher Urberg, and Monica Beranger-Caro, and Sakari Oromo leads the Royal Stockholm Philharmonic.

If you love the sound of the horn, and personally I very much do, I bet you got a special place in your heart for that piece, Robert Schumann's concert piece for four horns and orchestra. Soloists were Marcos Masconetti, Martin Schöpfer, Christopher Öberg, and Monica Berenguer Caro, and Sakari Oromo led the Royal Stockholm Philharmonic. Here on your classical and jazz station, WRTI 90.1. It's 7 minutes until 10 o'clock, and we're going to go there with a theme and variations on the traditional Irish folk tune Robin Adair by the 18th century English composer George Kelmark. Here's Genevieve Connie Mason at the piano.

0: A theme and variations on the Irish folk tune Robin Adair by the 18th century English composer George Kelmark. Jenna Bacane Mason at the piano here on WRTI 90.1. Melinda Whiting has Franz Schubert, Francis Poulenc on the way for you. A performance by Luciano Pavarotti is coming up next. I'm John Search. Thank you very much for listening with me today. Have a great rest of your day. Till tomorrow.
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The inimitable voice of Luciano Pavarotti. He was singing a song by Ruggiero Leoncavallo called Mattinata, famous song. And he was joined by the Philharmonia Orchestra led by Piero Gambini. Great way to start off our time together on this Wednesday, and we have lots of great music ahead. I'm Melinda Whiting with you until 2 p.m., and in our first hour together, we will be listening to some music by Henry Purcell, Francis Poulenc, and right now, we turn to a very early symphony by Franz Schubert, in fact, the one he designated as his first symphony in D major. Schubert famously wrote several symphonies in his teens. He might have been about 15 when he wrote this one. It has the Deutsch catalog listing 82. Here's the Bamberg Symphony Orchestra, led by Jonathan Nott.

0: music by Franz Schubert, his very first symphony in D major, Deutschlisting 82. The Bamberg Symphony was led by Jonathan Knott here on listener-supported WRTI 90.1. I'm Melinda Whiting, really enjoying sharing great music with you through the midday hours today. And in a moment, we'll hear from Francis Poulenc and a work commissioned in America from this French composer. Stand by.
1: Supporting WRTI, the Philadelphia Orchestra. Yannick Nézet-Séguin leads an opening night celebration with Beethoven's Ninth Symphony featuring the Philadelphia Symphonic Choir and guest soloists. Plus, the orchestra performs the U.S. premiere of composer-in-residence Joe Hisaishi's Orbis, written as a companion piece to Beethoven's symphony. Thursday, September 24th. 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

0: absolutely delightful piano concerto in C-sharp minor by Francis Poulenc, dating from 1949. And this music commissioned from Poulenc by the Boston Symphony Orchestra, with the composer playing the piano at the premiere. In this case, we heard pianist Jean-Bernard Pommier. He was joined by the City of London Sinfonia with Richard Hickox conducting. In a few moments, we'll close the hour with a bit of music from Henry Purcell.
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0: Well, coming up in just a few minutes at the top of the 11 o'clock hour, we'll have today's morning meditation. And then also in the 11 o'clock hour, a couple of romantic masterworks, the very first symphony of Felix Mendelssohn and a concert overture by Berlioz, among other offerings. Right now, we close this hour with the Trumpet Sonata in D Major by Henry Purcell. John Wilbrim is the trumpeter with the English Chamber Orchestra, led by Raymond Lepard.

0: Music by Henry Purcell, a trumpet sonata in D major, featuring in this performance trumpeter John Wilbrum with the English Chamber Orchestra, led by Raymond Leppard. You heard it here on WRTI 90.1. I'm Melinda Whiting, very happy to be with you through the midday hours today, and I will have a morning meditation for you in just a moment.
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0: Music coming up in this hour from Mendelssohn and Berlioz and more. But right now it is time for our moment of serenity and calm and beauty, the morning meditation, which comes your way each weekday on WRTI at 11 o'clock. We're going to hear music from Beethoven's String Quartet No. 13 in B-flat major, Opus 130. Now, the fifth movement, Cavatina, is performed for us by the Dover Quartet.

0: So beautiful, contemplative, and somehow comforting. The Cavatina from Beethoven's String Quartet No. 13 in B-flat major, Opus 130. That performance, lovely performance, was by the Dover Quartet, and it served as our morning meditation on this Wednesday morning. We bring you the morning meditation at 11 o'clock each weekday here on WRTI 90.1. Well, having refreshed ourselves and reset the day, we will get our blood flowing again with Hector Berlioz and his Le Corsaire overture in a moment.
1: Georges Bizet's Carmen has earned its place among the world's most popular operas. 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I'm Lisa Flynn. Please join me for Bizet's tale of passion, betrayal, and murder from La Scala in Milan.
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0: truly swashbuckling music from Hector Berlioz's Le Corsaire, a concert overture, his Opus 21, played for us by the Dresden Staatskapelle, and Sir Colin Davis was conducting here on WRTI 90.1. Well, some music by Berlioz's contemporary and friend, Felix Mendelssohn. His very first symphony is coming up.
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0: Well, our next music comes from a teenaged Felix Mendelssohn, and if there's one thing that we all know about Mendelssohn, it was that he was quite the prodigy and writing masterpieces in his early teens even. Well, this Symphony No. 1 in C minor was not his first symphony. He'd written a dozen string symphonies before this point, but when he was 15, he set out to write a fuller symphony, a full-size symphony with full orchestral scoring, and that is the work we're going to hear right now in C minor, his Opus 11. The London Symphony Orchestra is led by Claudio Abbado.

The Symphony No. 1 in C minor, Opus 11, by a 15-year-old Felix Mendelssohn. We heard the London Symphony Orchestra, led by Claudio Abbado, here on WRTI 90.1. Where, in just a few moments, we'll bring you today's request, something I feel sure you will enjoy. Also in our noon hour, we'll have a piano trio by the Czech composer Josef Suk and a clarinet concerto by Karl Maria von Weber. Stay tuned.

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2: Good afternoon to you. I'm Melinda Whiting with you for another couple of hours till 2 p.m. And in this noon hour, we'll hear chamber music by the Czech composer Josef Suk, as well as one of the clarinet concertos by Karl Maria von Weber, and a bit of Prokofiev as well from Romeo and Juliet. But we start off, as always on a weekday at noon, with today's request, which comes to us from Aaron in Philadelphia. Aaron writes to us, I had the immense joy of introducing my 9-month-old niece to the film Fantasia last week. She was rapt and giggled with delight throughout. Well, Aaron has asked that we play a highlight of that film, The Sorcerer's Apprentice by Paul Dukas, and of course it had to be a performance by the Philadelphia Orchestra, here conducted by Eugene Ormandy.

0: the Sorcerer's Apprentice, Paul Dukas, the composer. And if you had visions of Mickey Mouse desperately toting buckets of water in your mind, well, that's because you know the film Fantasia, which inspired Aaron in Philadelphia to request this work. We heard it performed, of course, by the Philadelphia Orchestra, Eugene Ormandy on the podium. And we bring you a request from a listener each weekday at noon here on WRTI. Hope you'll make a request. It's easy to do. Just go to WRTI.org/requests and then be listening for your request to come up in the rotation at noon on a weekday. Coming up in a few moments, some youthful music from the Czech composer Josef Suk.
1: Tired of hearing that in the morning? Wake up with the Suze Alarm instead. I'm John Search. Start your day with me and a march. 7:15 on the dot every weekday morning on WRTI. 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Music and artistic director Yannick Nézet-Séguin kicks off a season-long celebration of Mahler with his Symphony No. 5. Also on the program is Julia Wolf's Liberty Bell, written to celebrate America's 250th birthday. October 1st through 3rd at the Kimmel Center. Tickets and information at philorc.org.
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Music by Josef Suk, which he wrote as a student at the Prague Conservatory. This was his piano trio in C minor, Opus 2, and it earned him enough acclaim that he was recommended, remember he was still a student, for Antonin Dvorak's composition class, and that became a fateful relationship for Josef Suk. Not only did he and Dvorak get along famously, Dvorak was a great teacher for him and also became his father-in-law. We heard a performance of this piano trio in C minor by the Hermitage Piano Trio here on WRTI 90.1. Well, I'm Melinda Whiting, and I really am enjoying bringing you all this great music through the midday hours today. We turn next to one of the clarinet concertos by Carl Maria von Weber. He wrote several works featuring the clarinet for his friend Heinrich Biermann, who was quite a virtuoso. We'll hear the second of the concertos in E-flat major, Opus 74, performed by Andrew Mariner, and he's joined by the Academy of St. Martin-in-the-Fields, conducted by his father, Neville Mariner.

0: Virtuoso music for the clarinet by Carl Maria von Weber, his second clarinet concerto in E-flat major, opus 74. Andrew Mariner was our soloist, and he was joined by his father, Neville Mariner, conducting the Academy of St. Martin in the Fields. You heard that music here on listener-supported WRTI 90.1, and we really do appreciate your support. Well, coming up in a few moments, we will close the hour with some music by Sergei Prokofiev from Romeo and Juliet.
1: Georges Bizet's Carmen has earned its place among the world's most popular operas. It has everything you would want in an opera: intense drama, a love story with passionate characters, and great and memorable melodies. I'm Lisa Flynn. Please join me for Bizet's tale of passion, betrayal, and murder from La Scala in Milan,
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0: Coming up in just a few minutes at the top of the 1 o'clock hour, we'll have today's Midday Mozart. Today, it's duo piano music with a wonderful team of players, Murray Paraya and Radu Lupu. Also coming up next hour, some music by an English composer of the 18th century who made his career not in populous London, but in fact in the north of England. His name was John Garth, and we'll hear a cello concerto by him in the next hour. We'll also have a delightful suite from the opera Der Rosenkavalier by Richard Strauss. Let's close this hour with a famous moment from Romeo and Juliet, the evening-length masterpiece ballet by Sergei Prokofiev. This is The Dance of the Nights.

0: The Dance of the Knights, music from the evening-length ballet Romeo and Juliet, a true masterpiece by Sergei Prokofiev. We've heard a performance by the Cleveland Orchestra led by Lauren Mazel here on WRTI 90.1. Well, coming up in just a moment or two, we will have today's Midday Mozart. I'm Melinda Whiting. So glad you are with me listening to great music through the midday today. We have another hour together and we will enjoy every moment of the music ahead. Stay tuned.
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0: 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In the coming hour, we'll listen together to music by Richard Strauss from his opera Der Rosenkavalier, an orchestral suite. Also some music from 18th century Northern England. But right now, it is midday Mozart time, and we spend a few moments with a delightful Andante and Five Variations in G major, Kirchhellisting 501 for piano four hands. Our duo pianists are the distinguished pair, Murri Pariah and Radu Lupu.

0: Music that Mozart wrote in 1786, an andante with five variations in G major, Kirke Listing 501, music for piano four hands, and Murray Pariah and Radu Lupu shared the keyboard there. We bring you Midday Mozart each weekday at 1 o'clock here on WRTI 90.1. Coming up in a moment, we travel to northern England of the 18th century for a cello concerto by one John Garth.
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0: Cello Concerto in A Major, Opus 1, Number 3, by the 18th century British composer John Garth, who made his career not in London, where one would think all the action was, but instead in the north of England, where there was a very active musical scene centered around Newcastle upon Tyne. That was where John Garth was based, although he was born in County Durham. We heard a performance by the Avison Ensemble, led by Pablo Beznosiuk, with cello soloist Richard Tunnicliffe, here on WRTI 90.1. Coming up in a couple of moments, we'll hear from Richard Strauss, some marvelous music from Der Rosenkavalier.
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0: Music now from Richard Strauss's 1911 masterpiece, Der Rosenkavalier, or The Rose Cavalier. This comic opera is so filled with glorious music and wonderful waltzes that it's really not something that you want to have to wait until you have a chance to see the opera to enjoy the music. So with that in mind, the conductor Artur Rodzinski made this orchestral suite, including some of the most famous music from the opera. We'll hear a performance of that suite by the Pittsburgh Symphony Orchestra. Manfred Honeck is conducting.

A suite from Der Rosenkavalier, great opera by Richard Strauss. The suite was arranged by the conductor Artur Rudzinski, and we heard a performance by the Pittsburgh Symphony Orchestra led by Manfred Honeck. Well, I'm Melinda Whiting, and I've really enjoyed sharing all this great music with you today through the midday hours. Thank you for being with me for part of it, or all of it, if you were able. And I hope you'll stay tuned to WRTI. Meg Bregel will be along in just a few moments after Composer's Datebook. Have a great afternoon.

This is the Composer's Datebook for September 9th. I'm John Bird. On today's date in 1949, the British composer Gerald Finzi conducted the premiere of his clarinet concerto at the Three Choirs Festival in Hereford. During his lifetime, Finzi never achieved the fame of some other 20th century British composers. The British tenor Mark Padmore wrote a recent appreciation titled "The Quiet Man of British Music," and he characterized Finzi this way. "I want to make a case for taking the time to get to know a composer whose plumage is discreet and whose song is quiet and subtle. Finzi might be termed one of classical music's wrens. Despite his exotic-sounding surname and mixed Italian, Sephardic, and Ashkenazi heritage, Finzi was in many ways an archetypal English gentleman. One of his passions was the saving of old English varieties of apples. His music was written slowly, and often it would take many years for a piece to reach its final form." Gerald Finzi died in 1956, age 55, from Hodgkin's lymphoma. He was concerned his music would be forgotten after his death, and added this note to his catalog of works, quote, "The affection which an individual may retain after his departing is perhaps the only thing which guarantees an ultimate life to his work." Composer's Datebook is produced by APM, American Public Media, in collaboration with the American Composers Forum, reminding you that all music was once new.

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timeless, luminous music by Maurice Durufle and his setting of the ancient Latin text Ubi Caritas, where charity and love are, God is there. That was a performance by the choir of King's College, Cambridge. They were conducted by Daniel Hyde. Hello, friends. I'm Meg Bragel. Glad to be with you here on WRTI between now and 6 o'clock, sharing so much great music. In this hour alone, we'll hear a flute concerto by Telemann, music by Igor Stravinsky, and the first movement from Antonín Dvořák's 13th string quartet. But we'll continue with music by Claude Debussy. His Children's Corner wasn't actually written for children to perform. It was written for his young daughter, Claude Emma, who he affectionately called Shushu. Let's hear a performance of the Children's Corner by Song Jin Cho.

0: That was the pianist Song Jin Cho playing Claude Debussy's musical portrait of childhood, Children's Corner, here on WRTI.
1: Supporting WRTI, the Philadelphia Orchestra. Yannick Nézet-Séguin leads the world premiere of Symphonic Rituals from Leonard Bernstein's Mass, heard for the first time in a purely orchestral arrangement. The program also features Brahms' first piano concerto with pianist Alexandra Kantorow. Yannick leads Bernstein and Brahms September 25th through 27th. Tickets and information at philorc.org.
2: Where the sounds of the past meet the ideas of the future, inspiring our present. 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

was the first movement of Dvorak's String Quartet No. 13 in G major, performed by the Takacs String Quartet. Well, from late Romantic Prague, we're traveling back in time to the Baroque era with George Philipp Telemann, who during his lifetime was actually far more famous than Bach and widely admired. This flute concerto shows you why. Carl Kaiser is the soloist with La Stagione Frankfurt. Michael Alexander Villens conducts.

0: That was Karl Kaiser joining La Stagione Frankfurt, led by Michael Alexander Villens. We heard the flute concerto in D major by George Philip Telemann here on WRTI.
1: Georges Bizet's Carmen has earned its place among the world's most popular operas. It has everything you would want in an opera: intense drama, a love story with passionate characters, and great and memorable melodies. I'm Lisa Flynn. Please join me for Bizet's tale of passion, betrayal, and murder from La Scala in Milan, Saturday afternoon at 1 on WRTI.
0: Hello, friends. I'm Meg Bregel. You are listening to WRTI. Up next, we hear a young Igor Stravinsky before the Firebird and before the Rite of Spring transformed music history. His Scherzo Fantastique already shows us a composer fascinated by color and orchestral possibilities. Let's hear the Royal Concertgebouw Orchestra, led by Ricardo Chailly.

0: That was Stravinsky's Scherzo Fantastique with Ricardo Chailly leading the Royal Concertgebouw Orchestra here on WRTI.
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0: Hello, friends. If you're just joining us, I'm Meg Bregel, looking forward to playing music by Franz Schubert for you later this hour, alongside Camille Saint-Saëns and one of Edvard Grieg's symphonic dances. But we're beginning with the composer Peter von Winter, a composer whose career actually unfolded right alongside Mozart and Beethoven, but whose name is certainly not heard as often today. During his own time, however, he was a significant figure in German musical life. He was especially admired for his operas. We're hearing a symphony of his, a symphonia rather, number 1 in D major. Here's the Munich Radio Orchestra, led by Johannes Moises.

0: Music of German composer Peter von Winter, a contemporary of both Mozart and Beethoven's. We heard his Symphonia No. 1 in D major. That was the Munich Radio Orchestra, led by Johannes Moises.
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0: parties, one-of-a-kind visual displays about the iconic saxophonist, and on Wednesday evening, September 23rd, a very special performance by Jaleel Shaw, Alexander Claffey, and Jeff Payne Watts at 6. For more info, visit wrti.org/Coltrane100Philly.
1: Few composers could say so much in a small space of time like Franz Schubert. His piano music often feels to me more like a private conversation rather than a very public, very demonstrative statement. We're going to hear an impromptu now by Franz Schubert, number 1 in C minor from Opus 90. Here's Rudolf Buchbinder at the piano.

That was Rudolf Buchbinder at the piano playing Schubert's C minor impromptu number 1 from Opus 90. Next, we hear the violinist Tianhua Yang in music by Camille Saint-Saëns. The Caprice Andalus is a great reflection of the 19th century fascination with Spain, its rhythms, colors, and dance traditions. Saint-Saëns traveled widely and often found inspiration from the different places that he visited. This is a great example. Tianhua Yang is joined by the Malmö Symphony Orchestra, who are led by Mark Sustrol.

0: the violinist Tianhua Yang playing music of Camille Saint-Saëns, inspired by Spain. We heard the Caprice Andalouse, and Tianhua Yang joined by the Malmö Symphony Orchestra, who were led by Mark Sustrol. When we come back from Stardate, we'll hear music from Norway's Edvard Grieg.
1: Stardate, September 9th. The Sun belongs to a rare class of stars, Class G. Members of this class account for only 7 or 8% of all the stars in the Milky Way galaxy. A star's class is determined by its surface temperature, which we see as its color. G stars are in the middle of the temperature scale, so they shine yellow or yellow-white. Most Class G stars are in the prime of life, a span that puts them on the main sequence. They're steadily fusing the hydrogen in their cores to make helium, and most of them will stay in that phase of life for 10 billion years or longer. Most of them are within about 15% of the mass of the Sun. Any heavier and they'd get hot enough to move up to Class F or higher. Any lighter and they'd be cool enough to move down to Class K or M. Main sequence G stars are only a small fraction of the size, mass, and brightness of the top stars. But the stars in higher classes are even more rare than G stars. So the Sun, which is near the top of its class, shines brighter than about 90% of the stars in the Milky Way. Not all G stars are on the main sequence, though. Some are bloated and heavy. Such stars are more massive than the Sun. They've burned through the hydrogen in their cores and are fusing hydrogen in a thin shell around the core. But they're undergoing a transition, so they won't stay yellow for long. The short-lived monsters of Class G. McDonald Observatory offers workshops, guides, and other resources for teachers. Details at mcdonaldobservatory.org. And for the McDonald Observatory, I'm Billy Henry.
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0: That was the first of a set of symphonic dances by Norway's Edvard Grieg, performed by the Bergen Philharmonic Orchestra, who were led by Edward Gardner.
1: 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I'm Melinda Whiting, pleased to host our journey that takes us to the cultural treasures of Florence, Pisa, and Lucca. Included is a seven-night stay in Montecatini Terme and a chef-led cooking class. Details at wrti.org/Tuscany or 800-581-8942.
0: Peter Warlock was an English composer and music critic, well known at the early 20th century for his interest in and reinvention of early periods of music, particularly that of the Elizabethan and Renaissance. He also seemed to have a fairly colorful life. His name, Peter Warlock, was a pseudonym. Actually, he was born with the name Philip Heseltine. In any case, his Capriole Suite, which we'll hear this afternoon, was written in 1926, and it evokes the spirit of Renaissance dance. He's based the work on tunes from a French 16th century manual of Renaissance dances, and we're going to hear a performance this afternoon by the English String Orchestra, led by William Boughton.

0: That was the music of the early 20th century English composer and music critic, Peter Warlock. We heard his 1926 Capriole Suite, probably one of his most popular orchestral works. Originally composed as a piano duet, Warlock orchestrated the suite for both string and full orchestra, as a matter of fact. And it was based on a manual of a French Renaissance dance manual. And we heard six different dances coming from the Renaissance period. That was a performance by the English String Orchestra. They were led by William Boughton.
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0: Hello, friends, and welcome back to WRTI. I'm Meg Bragel. Looking forward to playing music by American composer Amy Beach for you later this hour, as well as a trumpet concerto by Johann Nepomuk Hummel and a performance of several pieces from Bach's Well-Tempered Clavier. But we're beginning with the opera composer Gioachino Rossini and one of his most irresistible overtures from his opera, The Italian Girl in Algiers. Here's the London Classical Players. They're led by Sir Roger Norrington.

0: Gioachino Rossini's sparkling overture to his opera, The Italian Girl in Algiers. We heard the London classical players, who were led by Sir Roger Norrington. When we come back from a break, we'll spend a few minutes with Bach's Well-Tempered Clavier. It's a collection that's inspired generations of musicians. So stay tuned.
1: 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After intermission, it's Bruckner's monumental Symphony No. 4, The Romantic. Esa-Pekka Salonen conducts. I'm Melinda Whiting. 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

That was Angela Hewitt at the piano and music of Johann Sebastian Bach from his Well-Tempered Clavier. It's a collection that's inspired generations of musicians, even three centuries later. We heard two movements from the Well-Tempered Clavier Book 1, the Prelude and Fugue number 13 in F-sharp major and number 14 in F-sharp minor, BWV 858 and 859. Next, music from Amy Beach, American composer, her Gaelic Symphony. She was one of America's pioneering composers and the first American woman to achieve widespread recognition for a symphony. This piece premiered in Boston in 1896 and drew inspiration, as you might guess from the title, from Irish melodies. Let's hear a performance of the third movement from her Gaelic Symphony by the Nashville Symphony Orchestra, led by Kenneth Schermerhorn.

0: That was the music of American composer Amy Beach. We heard the third movement from her symphony in E minor, known as the Gaelic Symphony, where she was responding to Antonin Dvorak's challenge that American composers explore their own musical roots. So she found inspiration in the Irish heritage around Boston. When we come back, we'll hear a trumpet concerto by Johann Nepomuk Hummel.
1: Supporting WRTI, the Philadelphia Orchestra. Yannick Nézet-Séguin leads the world premiere of Symphonic Rituals from Leonard Bernstein's Mass, heard for the first time in a purely orchestral arrangement. The program also features Brahms' first piano concerto with pianist Alexandra Cantoro. Yannick leads Bernstein and Brahms September 25th through 27th. Tickets and information at philorc.org.
0: Next, we will hear a trumpet concerto written by Johann Nepomuk Hummel, the Austrian composer and pianist. This piece was premiered on New Year's Day in 1804, and it marked Hummel's entrance into the court orchestra of the Prince of Esterhazy. He was, in fact, Haydn's successor for the job. We'll hear a performance featuring Guy Few on the trumpet with the Toronto Chamber Orchestra. Nicholas McGeegan is conducting.

That was the trumpet player Guy Few playing the trumpet concerto in E-flat major of Johann Nepomuk Hummel. He was joined by the Toronto Chamber Orchestra, who were led by Nick McGeegan. Valedictory music by Hummel as he announced his entry into the court of Esterhazy as Haydn's successor.

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2: Hello, friends. I'm Meg Bragel. It's time for Flicks at 5, where we celebrate the music that makes the movies. Today's selection comes from the 1941 British film Dangerous Moonlight, about a Polish musician who meets an American journalist just as the Nazis are marching into Poland. Both are forced to flee the Germans, fall in love, and get married. It featured music by Richard Adencel, and the Warsaw Concerto, specifically written for this film, has often become mistaken for a work by Rachmaninoff. But we know the difference, and we'll hear a performance of the Warsaw Concerto featuring Alain Lefebvre, joining the Quebec Symphony Orchestra, led by Yoav Talmi.

0: That was the Warsaw Concerto by Richard Adencel for our Flicks at 5 today. Featured piece from the 1941 film Dangerous Moonlight. Alain Lefebvre was the soloist, joining the Quebec Symphony Orchestra with Yoav Talmy conducting. Well, friends, in our last hour together, glorious music by French composer Jules Massenet from Le Cid. We'll also hear one of the most beloved moments, if you can choose, from Johannes Brahms's German Requiem. And when we come back, we'll hear an overture by Francesco Maria Veracini.
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That was music by the 18th century Italian composer and violin virtuoso Francesco Maria Veracini. We heard his overture number 5 in B-flat major, performed by Musica Antiqua Köln, who were led by Reinhard Gerbau. Now we'll turn to one of the most beloved moments from Johannes Brahms's German Requiem. Wie lieblich sind deine Wohnungen, or How Lovely is Thy Dwelling Place. It's the fourth movement in the Requiem and really a centerpiece. And unlike most Requiems written either before or since, Brahms isn't focusing on the person who has left us. Instead, he focuses on those of us left behind, on comfort, consolation. And you really hear all of that in this particular movement. Here's the Berlin Philharmonic and the Vienna Singverein, led by Herbert von Karajan.

0: was the music of Johannes Brahms, taken from his German Requiem. We heard the fourth movement, Wie lieblich sind deine Wohnungen, or How lovely is thy dwelling place, taken from the Psalms of David, Psalm number 84. We heard a performance by the Berlin Philharmonic and the Vienna Singverein, who were led by Herbert von Karajan.
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0: Well, friends, we continue now with music of the French composer Jules Massenet. We're going to hear a suite of ballet music from his opera Le Cid, which was hugely popular when it premiered in Paris in 1885. Here's the Academy of St. Martin in the Fields. They're led by Sir Neville Mariner.

That was the Ballet Suite from French composer Jules Massenet's opera Le Cid. We heard a performance this afternoon by the Academy of St. Martin in the Fields. They were led by Sir Neville Mariner. Well, friends, that's just about the end of my time with you this afternoon. Evening Jazz starts in a few minutes, and I know you're going to want to stay tuned for that. Thanks so much for spending your afternoon with me here on WRTI. I hope you enjoyed all the great music we got to share together today. I'll see you back here tomorrow at 2. In the meantime, have a great night.

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Hello there, and welcome to Exploring Music. It's Bill McLaughlin here. Our theme this week, Bill's Keepers. That's the name of the big cardboard box I have in my living room, into which I place CDs that come into the household. Some of them are CDs given me by friends who've just made a recording. Sometimes the CDs come in from publishing companies or managers or record companies. But all of the CDs in this box are the ones that I've hung on to. I've wanted to hear them again and again, and finally to play them for you. We're going to dive in today with a recording from the Chicago Symphony on its own label, CSO Resound. This is a recording which features two pieces, the tone poem of Richard Strauss, Ein Heldenleben, which is a little too long to fit our needs in today's program. It's a wonderful recording, though, I have to say. Instead, we're going to listen to a short and rather rarely heard piece, very beautiful tone poem of Anton Webern. And in fact, we're getting Webern before he started to study with Arnold Schoenberg. We have a romantic Webern on our hands. Webern had been reading a poem by the novelist and philosopher Bruno Ville. It's a sort of ode to nature and the joys of a summer day spent wandering the woods and fields. And that's what we get here. It seems to meander almost formlessly, very beautifully, very sensuously, but not going anywhere in particular until the oboe launches himself up into the stratosphere like this. The clarinet muses on it, softer. The horns muted play something like this, mysterious. And the flute. And then, little pizzicato in D-flat, and we're on our way. Here is Bernard Haitink, Im Sommerwind, in this new recording with the Chicago Symphony Orchestra. Music of the Viennese composer Anton Webern.

Isn't that beautiful? And rather long, considering the composer. This is music of Anton Webern, who is noted for his very short pieces, abstract, very compressed, rather dissonant music that he started to write after he studied with Arnold Schoenberg. And you know, that piece went unheard from the time it was composed in 1904 until after the death of Webern. It wasn't played until 1962. And now we have this wonderful new recording with the Chicago Symphony under Bernard Haitink, Im Sommerwind, music of the Viennese composer Anton Webern. We have another Viennese composer coming up. Well, at least he wrote this piece while he was living in Vienna, even though he was born in Salzburg. Does that give you a clue? Yes, we're about to hear a piano concerto of Mozart featuring the great Leon Fleischer. This is a very interesting story. Fleischer was perhaps the greatest pianist of his generation. I'm thinking of the American players of the 50s and 60s, who then was struck by dystonia and lost the use of his right hand. He regained it and played beautifully, as you'll hear now, in this performance of two movements of the piano concerto in A major, Kerschel 488. This is Leon Fleischer playing and leading the Stuttgart Chamber Orchestra. We'll hear the beautiful slow adagio. It's a Siciliano in F sharp minor that will break your heart. And follow that up with the rondo, Allegro Assai, music of Mozart from the year 1786.

0: Leon Fischer playing and leading the Stuttgart Chamber Orchestra. We heard the second and third movements of Mozart's Concerto in A Major, Kershaw 488, the Siciliano, and the final Rondo. This album has wonderful program notes, which were written by, they're written in German by Stefan Schickhaus, translated by a man named Bradford Robinson. I have to read you this one line. On the 2nd of March, 1786, a few days after his spectacular appearance as an Indian philosopher at a masked ball at Vienna's court palace, Mozart completed his A Major Piano Concerto 488. He thereby created a work which stands virtually alone as a model for its genre. 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Drop us a line. Send me some hints about how I can organize all these CDs for starters. 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
0: WRTI HD2. And here is a very welcome recording on Sid D Records, a marvelous institution in Chicago, Illinois. Two piano music of Messiaen and Debussy with a couple of great pianists, Ursula Oppens and Jerome Lowenthal. I think we have time for the Debussy, and these are very interesting pieces about which I knew nothing. So let's let Jerome Lowenthal tell us about it. These are liner notes by Jerome. He writes, on December 27th, 1915, a grand old man of French music wrote to his distinguished former student, I advise you to look at those pieces for two pianos which Monsieur Debussy has just published. It is unbelievable, and we must at all cost bar the gate of the Institute against the gentleman capable of such atrocities. These should be put next to the Cubist paintings. What I guess? Camille Saint-Saëns, and he's writing to his former student, Gabriel Fauré. Wow, what got these boys so upset? Well, Debussy had a way of doing that, I suppose. These are fantastic pieces. Three pieces called In Black and White, which he may be taking from the Caprice et Banque et Noir of Goya. Each one of these three pieces is preceded by an epitaph. They're all interesting. The first confesses a secret disgrace. The second movement, a dirge, is dedicated, and these are Debussy's words, to Lieutenant Jacques Charlot, killed by the enemy, the 3rd of March, 1915. Debussy was a super patriot, and he is writing this piece as memory of a dear friend of his who died in the war. In the middle of this piece, a terrible energy builds up. It's a battle scene, like an armored attack. And then we hear crunching out this vulgar, rough version of Ein Fest der Burg, the Lutheran chorale tune. It's like the German army crunching down. And against that is a French folk song, which unfolds with bugle calls. And we come to the third movement, Scherzando, which is dedicated, and I'm quoting again, to my friend Igor Stravinsky. Three pieces in black and white. Ursula Oppens and Jerome Lowenthal are the duo pianists.

Winter, you're nothing but an old boogeyman. Those are the words of the 15th century French poet Charles d'Orléans, and Claude Debussy affixed them to the final movement of his score in black and white, three pieces for duo pianist. That last piece dedicated to his friend Igor Stravinsky. Bill, can you roll back and find just the first 10 seconds or so of this piece? You can hear Debussy and Stravinsky at once. Isn't that wonderful? And I have to thank Sadie Records for sending me this marvelous album, music of Messiaen and Debussy, played by the duo pianists Ursula Oppens and Jerome Lowenthal. Very interesting music. And we won't get to hear the Messiaen today because I got something else up my sleeve. Here's another album that I'm not letting get out of my keeper's box, partly because it was given me by a very good friend, Christopher O'Reilly. He's a marvelous pianist. And Chris loves the English band Radiohead. I don't mean he likes them a little bit. I mean, he loves them a lot. And he's transcribed and made his own a lot of their repertoire. Here's Christopher O'Reilly playing Thomas York's How I Made My Millions.

Beautiful playing and beautiful transcription by Christopher O'Reilly from his album of tunes by Radiohead. Let me read to you from these notes, which are great to read. Chris writes, "The only available recording of How I Made My Millions is a home demo of Thom Yorke accompanying himself on his out-of-tune upright piano, and one can hear quite clearly someone chopping the dinner veggies in the near background. Apparently, he presented the song to the band, who deemed it perfect as it was.

And How I Made My Millions was, thankfully for all of us, released as a B-side on the No Surprises single. To me, it's the most heartbreakingly beautiful song in the Radiohead songbook. And I have to say, I really admire Chris's musicianship and also his creativity. And a lot of composers transcribe pop music, but here's a man who really spends a lot of time and a lot of intelligence to bring us something that's really very new. Christopher O'Reilly. And this album, called Hold Me Too, this is going back into my keeper's box. I'm not letting go of that one. And we'll hear some more wonderful recordings tomorrow. Elgar's beloved cello concerto, played absolutely ravishingly beautifully on the viola by a man named David Aaron Carpenter. From Lang Lang's recital in Vienna, we'll hear three pieces from Book One of Albinus Iberia, a beautiful movement of a cello sonata by Nikolai Mieszkowski, played by the great Wendy Warner, and then a little cameo appearance by Sharon Isbin and Mark O'Connor. That's all on tomorrow, and I hope you can join us. Exploring Music is produced by Sidney Gillard at WFMT in Chicago and produced and engineered by Bill Sigmund at Digital Island Studios here in New York City. Our production assistants are Ella Pinsloop, Eric Opland, Adela Skoronsky, and Weston Williams. Rebecca Neistat is the WFMT production and syndication manager. 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I'm Bill McLaughlin. 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

Today, we're in Beijing for the first of four concerts from China's National Center for the Performing Arts, simply known as the NCPA. With its sweeping glass dome rising from a reflecting pool, the building has become one of the city's great cultural landmarks. And inside, its orchestra brings together two very different musical worlds. Hi, I'm Jan Weller. Coming up, we'll have not one, but three violin concertos by Mozart, numbers 2, 3, and 5. Taking on the solo role is the acclaimed Chinese violinist Ning Feng. And our concert will conclude with the Yellow River Piano Concerto, a work born from one of China's most recognizable melodies and shaped into a powerful showcase for piano and orchestra. The soloist is the young American pianist George Lee. Mozart was only 19 when he wrote his second violin concerto, and you can hear the young composer having fun with all the possibilities of the instrument. It's elegant, energetic, and has a certain melodic effortlessness that can only come from Mozart. From the National Center for the Performing Arts in Beijing, here is violinist Ning Feng with the NCPA Orchestra in the second violin concerto of Mozart.

0: Opening our concert from the National Center for the Performing Arts in Beijing, that was violinist Ning Feng and the NCPA Orchestra in Mozart's Violin Concerto No. 2. If the second concerto shows us Mozart discovering what the violin can do, the third shows him becoming more confident with the instrument. Ning Feng spoke to us about the work and why he believes the second movement is his favorite.
1: After this relatively short opening, which is played by the orchestra, there is this moment where the solo violin plays without the orchestra for one bar, and that few notes, for me, it's the sunrise. And after that few notes, everything wakes up and we can smell the flower, we can feel the soft, warm wind blowing into our face. It's a spring morning, and it's such a magical and pleasant moment.

0: The Violin Concerto No. 3 by Mozart. The NCPA Orchestra with soloist Ning Feng. Our concert for you today comes from the National Center for the Performing Arts in Beijing. Violinist Ning Feng has been featured in 2 Mozart concertos so far, and he'll perform one more for us. We're now going to the 5th, the last of Mozart's violin concertos, and perhaps his most surprising. It begins with elegance, but before long, Mozart takes us somewhere unexpected, with exotic rhythms and a sudden burst of theatrical energy that earned the concerto its nickname, the Turkish. Ning Feng spoke to us about the drama that Mozart is able to create with this music.
1: The drama that Mozart had created is just incredible. And I'm always fascinated by Mozart because he is such a wonderfully mixture of some contradictive sides, because his music is incredibly natural. One can even put it as a easy listening background music, but at the same time it is so sophisticatedly designed and so deeply written. If one wants to dig in, there is endless details for us to learn and to find out.